0: It's Backstage Country. We got Corey Kent here this week, and a big announcement a few weeks ago. You let us all know that Heartland Rock and Roll is coming out September 25th. Yeah. How does it feel to finally be able to stop teasing that something's coming, yeah, but like it's on its way?
1: Heartland Rock and Roll, the cat's out of the bag. This is a record that I've been so highly anticipating getting this into people's hands. I just feel like, you know, when I think of Eric Church, I think of the Chief record. When, yeah, I think of Stapleton, I think of the Traveler record. When I think of Casey Musgraves, I think of Golden Hour. And I've been proud of all the records that I've put out, but I've never had that feeling like this could be my record, that when people think of what I've done in country music and my brand of country music, like I think they're gonna think of this record. And that's a really big thought, and obviously you have no idea how people are gonna respond. But I've never had that, like, sixth sense about a record like I have with Heartland Rock and Roll. So
0: that's exciting.
1: It's a terrifying, yeah, and super exciting time. And I'm just ready for it to be out into the world.
0: Talk about that terrifying feeling that you have. What is that?
1: I think that feeling comes from taking chances and valuing innovation over recreating or reinventing or trying to recycle something. Like, I think it would be very logical and easy to be like, okay, we had a hit with Wild as Her, we should try to do something like that again. Which, to a certain extent, like, yeah, you want to write things for the fans that brought you, you know, and this record has that. But a lot of this record is exploring new sounds, and that's what makes it terrifying, because when you push the envelope a little bit, and I mean, there's no telling how people respond to that. I mean, Empty Words was a total shot in the dark that I didn't think anybody would care about, and it has become our biggest, best release we've ever had. Rocky Mountain Low was a song we didn't even tell our label about, you know, like it was just this thing that we wanted to do, and it was a chance, and it's, you know, thankfully so far these chances have paid off. But yeah, this record just feels like, you know, all of my favorite things about country music, like, met up. All my favorite things about rock and roll kind of met up and blended so perfectly in this record. And it's kind of what, you know, when somebody stops us in the airport and they're like, hey, see, you got a guitar there. You play music? Yeah, what kind? Just saying country music has never, like, done it justice. Like, it doesn't help you understand what type, right? Mm-hmm. So we say, like, oh, kind of country, kind of rock, somewhere in there. But even still, it didn't really get the point across to where they could, like, picture it in their head. And I feel like we, somewhere along the way, kind of stumbled across this Heartland Rock and Roll term. And it was the first time I'm like, that's it. That's what the sound's called. And I think you hear that from the first 10 seconds of the record. You're going to hear exactly what we're talking about, Heartland Rock and Roll.
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0: It's Backstage Country. We got Corey Kent here this week, and a big announcement a few weeks ago. You let us all know that Heartland Rock and Roll is coming out September 25th.
1: Yeah. Heartland Rock and Roll. The cat's out of the bag.
0: Like, I've got to say, I love the aesthetic of this new era of yours. Like,
1: Thank
0: your
1: you.
0: Look, like everything that's coming together creatively, the visuals. Like, I think it's just, it's so great, and so you.
1: Thank you.
0: But how much work goes into figuring out that aesthetic and that visual?
1: I mean, I think it's a lot of work, but it doesn't necessarily feel like work. Like, I'm not up at night going like, how should I look?
0: And, should I go with the cream
1: like,
0: or the...
1: Yeah, like, it's more of just kind of a natural evolution of just getting to know yourself better and better. And
0: yeah.
1: I think for me, a lot of that searching was really me trying to maybe downplay like where I'm from and try to be different than the people that I come from and my surroundings, and just like that self-discovery. And then it's almost full circle. It's like it's coming back to like, man, I've been running from or kind of swimming upstream trying to be a little bit different, and then realizing that like who I am naturally is just a little bit different. And just like, hey, fully embrace that, like lean into that. Like, yeah, you like boots and cowboy hats and you like motorcycles and you like really destroyed pieces of clothes. You don't get rid of anything. Like, yeah, I just like wearing the same things and wearing them out. When you find something good, you stick with it. And as opposed to just trying to always look like, I don't know, the freshest in the room. Like, you've never seen me wear this shirt before. Like, stop overthinking all that stuff. Just like, be you, do what you like, lean into those things and be unapologetic about it. And that's kind of what led to, I think, the look and the aesthetic of this record. And it's just what I love the most.
0: What a liberating feeling to like finally get there, right?
1: Yeah. I think a lot of people fight that for a long time.
0: A lot.
1: And yeah, just kind of embracing the most natural parts of who you are and where you come from. There's a lot of freedom in that.
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4: 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It's Elena, and we have got Corey Kent hosting this week. 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
6: 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Girl, it's been too long.

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0: It's Backstage Country. I'm Elena. Corey Kent is with me all week long, and we're talking about some of your biggest hits. And Corey, we were just playing This Heart, and I mentioned how you started the year off celebrating this number one. I was sad that I missed your number one party. It was right down the road from where we're at right now, actually. But I saw that you gave all of the writers and producers and people involved in this track a bat. Yeah. Can you tell me what that commemorative bat meant?
1: So become pretty good friends with the guys at Marucci Bats, which they make some, I mean, they're one of the biggest bat makers for the MLB. And, you know, I just remember hearing stories about typical like commemorative plaques that people get or records, or, and I was like, I want to do something a little bit different. And so I hit up my friends at Marucci, and they were super kind and down to help me kind of come up with something unique. It was just my way of like acknowledging great songwriters, because my career has been built on great songs, some of which that I've written, some of which that my friends have written. And a lot of times I feel like the writers don't get the recognition that they deserve. They're kind of in the shadows of country music, and you know, everybody here in Nashville understands how the industry, how the machine works, how the integral role that these songwriters play. But where I live in Texas, like, they don't know anything about that, right? And that's a majority of the world. Like, a lot of times people don't know the names of these writers. They don't know who wrote these songs. And so for me, it was just, you know, I came up in the songwriting world writing songs for other people and just putting myself in their shoes of like, man, it would be nice to get handed, you know, a flower and a standing ovation for doing something truly incredible, being great at what you do. And so this is just my way of giving them something unique and, you know, pun fully intended, of, you know, helping me hit a home run, hit it out of the park. And just something that I think that the writers would appreciate, and not just another record on their wall, but something that's unique and fun and a cool piece to talk about when somebody walks into their office.
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1: It's Backstage Country. We got Corey Kent here and talking about some of your hits and the latest, Empty Words, which is a new song of yours, but now we're actually like getting to hear it. We're going to take it to radio, right?
2: Yeah. That's what they tell me.
1: You told me earlier the divorce anthem because of stuff that you're
2: the
1: getting.
2: Comment
1: your,
2: section is
1: the,
2: crazy.
1: The happily married dad of four or dad of three. Four. Now, tell me about this song and just the rocket it's on.
2: Yeah, the comment section for like the initial teaser for this, you know, was it's just hilarious to go through the comments and read them. So if you want a good laugh, go find this video. I'm like wearing sweatpants, sound check with a button up flannel, and I've like misbuttoned it. You know how sometimes you get a button and you just you're one off, you know, so it's a little to the side. And I got my cowboy hat on, and the comment section just cracks me up. I saw one of my favorite ones was, "No wonder she left you. You can't even button your shirt right," you know. And another one said, "Divorce anthem of 2026." Like another one was like, "This is just what I needed to leave him." I'm like, "Oh no, don't blame me for that," you know. But hey, I guess if he ain't no good, maybe get out of there. I don't know. Anyway, it's been fun. This song is sonically, like the way that it sounds and the amount of soul that I was able to put into this song is really like a untapped area of country music that I've always loved, but I've never really ventured into. There might have been hints on my last record of it, but this was like a full dive into that lane. And it, you know, some of my favorite music, it just has a lot of origins in soul and R&B. Mm-hmm. And I think, you know, Stapleton does that lane really well. And this was just kind of like my version of like a country soul thing. And man, people have just really resonated with this song. And I think even perfectly happy people love this song. It just does. I love sad country songs.
1: So do I. And I'm in a very happy relationship too.
2: Yeah,
1: but
2: it's
1: like
2: I think the reason is like it makes you feel something.
1: Yes.
2: And I think that when you feel something, it's just like a nice little reminder that like I'm alive. Mm-hmm. You know, even if it's a negative emotion, it's just something about being able to make somebody feel what you're talking about and to connect with them in that way that makes this song Empty Words like so special. You can see it's like it's heartbreaking to some people when you see it live, it's healing to other people, it's but people are moved by this song, and it's just been one of my favorite releases I've ever been a part of.
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4: 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Coffee costs more than it did before, and people trudge slowly through the

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1: You know, being a good dad is super important to me, being a present father. And
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0: It's Backstage Country. We got Corey Kent here this week, and a big announcement a few weeks ago. You let us all know that Heartland Rock and Roll is coming out September 25th.
1: Yeah. Heartland Rock and Roll. The cat's out of the bag.
0: Like, I've got to say, I love the aesthetic of this new era of yours. Like,
1: Thank you.
0: Look, like everything that's coming together creatively, the visuals. Like, I think it's just, it's so great, and so you.
1: Thank you.
0: But even just hearing you talk about the aesthetic and stuff, I hear all of that wisdom that you've gained over the years, and I'm so glad that you've made it to that point. You know, with all of that change and all of that life experience also comes, like, I don't know, just a reevaluation of like what you, how you define success, how, what you think is actually worth, you know, chasing and fighting for, and what you really want to celebrate, the success that you want to celebrate. How would you say that you define success these days?
1: Ooh, what a massive question. It's really tough to make a living in country music and to fight for people to pay attention to what you're doing.
0: Yeah, ain't that the truth?
1: And so that's like a really tough uphill battle. And I was like, that's not hard enough. Let's have four kids while we're trying to do that. And let's try to have a healthy marriage and build really what I call like chasing two dreams at the same time.
0: Yeah.
1: Because I think obviously there are country artists that have families and there's country artists who don't. But there's very few who have had a family from the jump, from zero success, and had to juggle both of those things. And, you know, being a good dad is super important to me, being a present father, and it's a really tough thing to balance. But I'll say, like, success to me is being in the right rooms, not being in every room. And my music resonating with the right people, not everybody. And being okay with saying no when other people feel like they couldn't say no. And finding that line of just, there is real life outside of my country music career. And finding the balance of those two things, which I don't even know if that's actually possible.
0: Right.
1: But you can't stop fighting for it, because like that's where it gets way out of balance. And that's where you end up having personal life regrets or career regrets if you just let one completely overtake. And so I would say for me, like, the success is keeping my priorities straight and attaining success, and when I finally get there, still recognizing the guy in the mirror, you know, and
0: that right there,
1: not losing the people that I love along the way, and realizing that, like, I would rather have career regrets than personal life regrets. I want my kids to want to hang out with me when they grow up. You know, I want my table to be full of life and laughter, and someday it doesn't matter how many platinum records are on the wall, like, they're not gonna care about that, you know? So I think success to me is minimizing my personal life regrets, and all the while, like, showing my kids you can chase a dream, and that ambition is a good thing, but you have to keep it in check.
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2: 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It's called Rocky Mountain Low.

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0: It's Backstage Country. Corey Kent is here, and we were talking about your song with Coe Wetzel, Rocky Mountain Low. And it's really cool to hear you talk about your friendship with him and how you already had the friendship, and now that you have a song that's so successful together. Does that change your friendship at all, like strengthen it? Like, tell me what that does for a friendship, having this experience.
1: Yeah, I think there's like a locking arms moment that happens. When you do a song with somebody, like you're kind of, you know, for better or worse, tying your careers together in a way. Like that's gonna live forever. And so I know Coe's extremely careful about who he decides to hop on a song with. Mm-hmm. He's very careful and deliberate about who he asks to be on songs. And I've kind of, you know, been the same way. I've watched guys and girls who are a little more frivolous with that and just like not as intentional. And then I've watched people like Coe who are super intentional, and it's helped build a brand, totally, right? Yeah. And Coe's been masterful at building a brand. Like you think Coe Wetzel, it's not just one song. It's the persona that is Coe. And so I know he's been super deliberate about that, which, you know, I think it does. It does strengthen your friendship because it shows like a mutual respect mm-hmm. for what each other does artistically. But also, I knew we were going to be pretty good friends simply because

0: you know, me and Co and Randy Rogers and Pat Green and Casey and Josh Abbott and Mike Ryan and just all these artists that live there in the state of Texas or Oklahoma. And that was the first time I met Co. So I knew we were off to a good start when we got to smoke a cigar in Cabo together. And it's just been fun to see that friendship develop. And like I said, just kind of get that nod of mutual respect from a guy that I've looked up to and really respected how he's gone about his business for a long time.
1: Don't go anywhere. 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

0: That was so much fun. Already wrapping up this Thursday edition of Backstage Country. I'm Elena, along with this week's host, Corey Kent.
1: Thanks, Elena. Man, I've been having so much fun hanging out, sharing some of these stories behind my music, including my latest, Rocky Mountain Love.
0: We're loving every minute of it. We got one more day. You think you got it in you?
1: You know it. Always. Meantime, we'll see y'all back here tomorrow on Backstage Country.

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2: 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I'll give you one guess as to where it took place.
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2: Oh, yeah. Oh, yeah. Fort Myers, Florida. There's a fellow named Brian. Him and his family, they were just eating dinner, just minding their own business, having their hamburger helper or whatever it is they were eating, when a ghost broke into their home. An unidentified man crashed through their front door yelling that he was a ghost. This ghost was only wearing a swimsuit, and he eventually ran off.
1: Well, at least he was wearing a swimsuit.
2: Yeah, because nobody likes a naked ghost.
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1: All right, Terry, we're talking about dumb ways that you've hurt yourself. 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
2: 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Long story short, I ruptured a Baker's cyst in the back of my knee, wound up at the orthopedics, x-rays, MRI. You need a partial knee replacement. So within 2 months, I had to have a partial knee replacement for sitting down.
1: All because you sat down.
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1: 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No, no, no, I'll stand.
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2: I don't know if you were looking at me or not. 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
2: 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Kelsey and I are enjoying some lunch. I waited what I thought was a safe period of time before I grabbed my first pizza roll. And okay. 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And you see the mark? 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

0: 99. It's your Wake Up Crew, Dub and Cody. Thank you so much for getting your day started with us. And I just want to start by talking about the biggest local story that has gripped our community over the last week and a half to 2 weeks. Mm-hmm. And that is the Javaya Harris story. I have tried to, as a dad, This story has broken my heart on so mm-hmm. many levels, and I know that it has with other people as well.
1: Yeah.
0: And the news that broke yesterday was the news that we were all kind of fearing, you know?
1: Yeah.
0: You and I had just gotten out of a meeting and were kind of getting caught up on the latest details of the story, and I will not understand. I can't understand how Sheriff Marty Sawyer of Aiken County stood up there and was able to deliver that statement, you know?
1: Yeah.
0: Because I mean, he was even getting choked up talking about the situation, and it is just horrible. And
1: it will never cease to just break my heart
0: yeah.
1: and to blow my mind that this world, there's so much evil.
0: Yeah.
1: And that you could do this to your own child.
0: Yeah. It's, and I, you know, Kelsey and I were talking about this last night. It's like, you know, we both have faith, and we both, you know that, you know, God's in control and stuff. But in instances like this, you ask yourself why.
1: Mm-hmm.
0: And it's like, I know maybe it was to help bring a community together.
1: Yeah.
0: You know, because there's so many people now that are together and united in their love and support for a little girl that they never met. You know,
1: yeah.
0: I also know that little there's not a lot of things that were said about the case. You know, there's a lot mm-hmm. of details that I'm sure our friends over in Aiken County and law enforcement and the people, you know, with the, you know, investigation, I know that they know a lot more details than we do.
1: Yeah.
0: But just piecing things together, this 4-year-old little girl did not live a happy, carefree life, it doesn't seem.
1: Mm-hmm.
0: And just now knowing that she is okay
1: mm-hmm.
0: and that she is perfect again.
1: I saw somebody say something about she's in the arms of a true father.
0: Yeah.
1: And the father that truly loves her.
0: Yeah.
1: That would never harm her.
0: Well, look, this kind of story would have really, I'll just go ahead and say it. I'm sorry. It would have pissed me off 5 or 6 years ago mm-hmm. without children. But now that I have two little girls,
1: yeah,
0: and I look at that little girl on social media every single day, and man, just knowing that these people did that to her, it makes me angry.
1: Well, and you and I were kind of talking about it off air too, about the fact that, like, I don't have children
0: yeah.
1: of my own. But I just don't understand someone who would do anything to harm a child.
0: Right.
1: Any child.
0: Yeah.
1: But especially your own.
0: Your own child. And again, we're not going to go into all the details that came out yesterday. You can go on any of the news sites, you know, the local news channel, Facebook, social media, whatever, and read those details for yourself. But we have been following this story since it broke, and I felt like we just needed to at least comment on it.
1: Yeah.
0: You know, because again, so many people are talking about it here in our community, and you and I have had really strong feelings off the air. And mm-hmm. it's like, you know what, we need to let our friends out there in Kicks Country know that we're with you. We're mad about this. We never met this little girl, but we love her, you know?
1: And she was such a pretty,
0: yes.
1: and she seemed happy in
0: yes.
1: the pictures that I've seen,
0: yes.
1: you know, and it's just, it's heartbreaking.
0: It is.
1: You know?
0: It is. But like we said, we now, she might have gone through hell here on earth, but she's in heaven with the Lord right now. And we can at least find comfort in knowing that.
1: Yes.
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0: 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It's the Kix Wake Up Crew with Dub and Cody.
1: My daughter Maddie is expanding her musical horizons.
2: And I love this because, of course, you love music.
1: Yep.
2: And so I'm interested to see what taste she has in music right now.
1: Well, we talked about it before, how like for a long time, every single morning, she was listening to Daddy. She was listening to the Wake Up Crew. Well, then she went through her Taylor Swift era, where every time she would get in mommy's car, it was Taylor Swift.
2: And I know that Kelsey loved that
1: just
2: so much.
1: Loved it. She's a Swiftie from way back. But now, Maddie's musical tastes have changed a bit. Okay. And I guess maybe Kelsey was listening to a playlist and she was kind of, Maddie was exposed to a few new artists and a few new songs.
2: Mm-hmm.
1: And now Maddie is in her 90s country era.
2: Yes. Yeah. Good job, mom and dad. Good job.
1: Yeah. So her first artist that she really kind of gravitated to outside Taylor Swift is Shania Twain.
2: Okay. That's
1: Big
2: a
1: fan.
2: Good one.
1: Loves Man, I Feel Like a Woman. Loves it.
2: That takes me back to my childhood.
1: Also loves I'm Gonna Get You Good. Kind of a deep cut from Shania.
2: I had that on CD.
1: Yeah. And so, but the artist that she has really gravitated towards, it's one particular song.
2: Okay.
1: Okay. But hey, you got to start somewhere.
2: Exactly.
1: Maddie loves Alan Jackson.
2: Oh, Georgia boy.
1: Yes. Yes.
2: I know a road crew member who's going to be very happy about that too, because she loves Alan Jackson.
1: Loves Chattahoochee.
2: Oh,
1: Chattahoochee
2: who doesn't?
1: Is her jam. Now, every single time she either gets in Kelsey's car or in my car, it was really Kelsey's car first, and she would start yelling out her playlist. She goes, I need Man I Feel Like a Woman and Get You Good and Chattahoochee.
2: I'm like, I love it. Cool.
1: And I looked at her and I said, hey, babe, I said, you know, we can listen to these songs in Daddy's truck too. She goes, you got copies of them?
2: And I think that is fascinating that she says that.
1: Yeah.
2: That she thinks of like copies of things. Because, I mean, obviously she's in a digital age and like, you know, back in the day, obviously it was like, well, if I don't have that same CD, then we can't play those songs,
1: you know?
2: So for her to like correlate that and say, oh, you have a copy too, is very interesting to me.
1: Yeah, because I told her, I said, look, I said, any song that mommy can listen to, daddy can listen to as well. So now every single afternoon we got to hear Chattahoochee. So I said, you know what? We got to take this even further. So for the last couple of days when we get home, I was like, hey, do you want to see the music video for Chattahoochee?
2: I was like,
1: we can watch Chattahoochee. And she's like, say less, daddy.
2: Wow. And now so, you're really taking it back for me.
1: Yeah. And so she's watching that and she's even asking questions about the song. She goes, why he dropped her off early? And I'm like,
2: maybe you'll understand when you're 25.
1: I think it's her bedtime. It's time for her to go night-night. But yeah, so I am slowly trying to really take this seed and let it grow.
2: I love this.
1: You know, I do too.
2: Of all the music choices that are out there for her to gravitate towards 90s country.
1: It's fun.
2: Exactly.
1: It makes you feel good.
2: Well, and we've talked about how 90s country feels like it's like that sound is making a comeback. But also, you know, yesterday we were talking about movies that the younger generation needs to know. When it comes to music, 90s is a must.
1: 100%. So now she's all in on Alan Jackson. I'm going to have to start teaching her about George Strait. That's next.
2: Make sure you throw in some Garth.
1: Oh, yeah. Garth, Brooks and Dunn. Yeah. Oh, look, she about to go to school. Every time she gets in daddy's truck, she about to go to 90s country school.
0: Waking up with Kix.
1: Hey, it's Dub, and I know I don't have to tell you this, but AC issues, yeah, they're never fun, especially when it's this hot outside. 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

0: You know, I understand wanting to keep yourself cool. It is very, very hot outside. Mm-hmm. But sometimes people take it to extremes. And this one right here is next level.
1: Yeah, it really is. It's your wake up crew, Dub and Cody. Neither one of us would ever be able to afford something like this, I don't think. Unless right. we hit the lottery. Unless we hit the Mega Millions or the Powerball, we'd never be able to afford a snow room.
0: Yeah.
1: But people that got a lot of money, they could have a snow room. It's the latest luxury status symbol. It's a custom built snow room. If you're wealthy enough, you can now install your own private winter, complete with snowfall, icy walls, and freezing temperatures. It's basically like if you had a sauna, it's the opposite of that.
0: This is insane.
1: Yeah. You can literally push a button and it starts snowing. It's the same technology that they use like at ski resorts, but mm-hmm. it's basically an indoor blizzard.
0: Oh, wow.
1: Yeah. It's crazy.
0: I just like pulled one up. Yeah. I didn't realize. I was thinking it was just like a design. I didn't realize it was like an actual product
1: A
0: sauna.
1: Yeah.
0: Like the opposite of a sauna.
1: That right. is- yeah. Snow room. It's like techno alpin indoor technology. There's a whole bunch of these things out there. Now, they're not super affordable. Okay. So you won't be choosing between an ice bath and a snow room. These things start like the base model is $130,000.
0: That's crazy.
1: You know, so you're better off just trying to find a spa or like a rich friend that has one.
0: That is crazy.
1: Can you imagine? Like, look, if you went to, you know, say you had like one of them uppity friends or something like that, and you went over there, like, you won't see my snow room?
0: Yeah, this is insane. Like, I'm looking at this site right now, and they literally... I'm designing a snow room. I'm configuring it right now.
1: Like you got the money to, like you got snow room
0: well,
1: money.
0: Well, I was going to try to see how, you can add a swing to it. That's interesting. I was just trying to see how much it was going to be.
1: Yeah.
0: Oh, of course they want me to put in my info. I'm not putting in my info.
1: Oh, your email's about to get blown up with snow room stuff.
0: I am not that dedicated to this. I am not putting in my email because
1: I ain't got that snow room budget.
0: No.
1: I barely got that

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Thanks the Lord for another day.

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1: 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Cody, what's been going on in country music lately? 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
2: First up, Gary LaVox from Rascal Flatts having a birthday today, turning 56.
1: Happy birthday, Gary.
2: And of course, on Fridays, we get some new music. We talked yesterday about Randy Travis, talking about a new album that's going to be some remastered songs that were never released.
1: Yep.
2: So Fish On came out today.
1: Pretty good. I listened to that one on the way in this morning.
2: Mm-hmm. You've also got Jason Aldean with Anytime Soon. You've got Tucker Wetmore, Who Told You That? Hudson Westbrook, Hits Me. That's kind of funny. Two of our last year's guitar pull artists, but not songs today. And then Lee Bryce has a song called Dogs Are Barking,
1: which is really good.
2: Yeah.
1: Have you listened to it yet?
2: I did. Yeah.
1: That's a stone cold country song.
2: Yes. There. I absolutely love it. So you got some new music to check out today. Mm-hmm. And Ella Langley was recently talking about what a typical day on tour looks like for her. And one of the big things is she has to take care of her body. She said, "We literally all need my body to function."
1: Yeah. There's a lot of people who depend on her band, her crew, her record people, her management people, and of course, all the folks that have spent a lot of money to come see her sing.
2: Yep. So she starts her day with warm water. She'll lift some weights and do some yoga. She may even relax outside with a pen and paper. And while she's getting her hair and makeup done, she listens to some R&B music.
1: Okay.
2: But also she said something about naps that I had to put in here. She said it can either go one of two ways for her. I either wake up and I'm so glad that I got that, or I wake up mad, upset, my day's kind of ruined.
1: Yeah.
2: Which is so true.
1: Yeah, naps will either go one. You either wake up refreshed and you're like, man, I'm ready to take on the rest of the day. Or you wake up and you're like, I don't want to get out of bed.
2: Yeah.
1: I don't want to do the rest of this day.
2: Yeah, that, or I've just wasted so much.

0: much of my day.
1: Hey, so. Look, the stars, they're just like us.
0: Absolutely. And Thomas Rhett got his star on the Music City Walk of Fame on Wednesday. He was introduced by Jordan Davis, and Thomas had a very heartfelt speech where he said, "Thank you for singing these songs louder than I ever could. Thank you for letting my music become a small part of your life." He said, "This star may have my name on it, but it belongs to a heck of a lot of people."
1: Yeah. I mean, just a good dude. I was actually in a group chat that I've got with some buddies of mine. One of my buddies in Nashville went and saw Thomas Rhett last night. And he was like, "He just seems like a good guy." And I'm like, "He is." Yeah. I'm like, he just, every time I've had the opportunity to interact with Thomas Rhett, he's just a very humble, very down to earth, very nice person. Just somebody you want to root for. Somebody you're glad to see all these good things happening for. Mm-hmm.
0: And finally, I love this. Kane Brown, of course, has many tattoos.
1: Oh, dude, he's tatted up.
0: But that doesn't mean his kids are going to be. He said it's the one thing he won't let his kids get, at least while they live under his roof.
1: Okay.
0: He said, "I want to be the cool parent, but I also don't want to because I know how I feel about mine." He said, "Like, I didn't think about mine. I just started thinking about it. And then I was like, whatever, just put it on my body." He said, 10 years later, I'm like, meh. He said, but his oldest, who's about to be 7, has started talking about his tattoos. And she's like, "I love your tattoos, Dad. I can't wait to get some." And he said, "You're not getting any."
1: No. Hey, first of all, you 7. Second of all, no. Yeah, I like that. Hey, you want to get tattoos? You move out.
0: Yep.
1: Go live in the treehouse. Then you get a tattoo.
2: Good morning.
0: Kicks.
1: Hey, it's Dub and Cody, your Kicks Wake Up crew. 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

0: It's your wake up crew. Two of your favorite foods have now become one.
1: Ooh, okay.
0: Yeah, we will discuss it further in trending news with the crew. That's coming in less than 10 minutes. Right now, Cole Swindell on Kix.

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1: We are all the time talking about the different streaming services, how they've changed things up. They have different price tiers. They have, you know, different requirements. You have to, you know, everybody has to have their own email address.
2: Right.
1: It's always something, right?
2: Oh, yeah.
1: Well, Netflix is exploring live TV and bundles as they're struggling to keep U.S. viewers hooked.
2: Yeah, they don't want you leaving Netflix.
1: Yeah. Well, their plan is to mix live channels with their streaming library. Analysts say that the move could help growth in a crowded market. Publishers see it as a way to shift away from just pure streaming.
2: Well, I mean, look, over the last couple of years, Netflix has been doing more and more live sports.
1: That's true,
2: you know?
1: Yeah.
2: I mean, they're the, you know, solo home for WWE Monday Night Raw. They've been doing more MMA stuff, boxing, football on, like, Thanksgiving and Christmas like that. So, yeah, what I could see them doing is sort of like a YouTube TV, Hulu live TV hybrid. Because, I mean, because, like, if you have YouTube TV, like, you can watch the live channels, but you can also stream stuff on demand. Right. Same thing with Hulu. So, yeah, I feel like Netflix is trying to get in on that game, right? Where, like, if you have a Netflix subscription, that's all you'll ever need.
1: Yeah.
2: Oh, that's, they're hoping that's all you'll ever need.
1: Yeah. So, I don't know. It'll be interesting to see how that works out for them.
2: They got the money to do it if they want to do it.
1: They're getting money from me every month.
2: Same.
1: This is really an interesting take.
2: Yeah, it's an interesting concept.
1: Yeah. Several Northern California restaurants are letting guests name their price for meals.
2: It's free.
1: Yeah. I'm like, this is...
2: this one's free.
1: This one
2: free,
1: could really...
2: Free 99.
1: Yeah, this one could really mess you guys up. But the naming is part of a global move where diners decide what the meal is worth.
2: Free!
1: The restaurants are starting with a one-day experiment to see how it goes. I have a feeling they're going to be losing a lot of money.
2: This is going to be one and done, I have a feeling.
1: Yeah, there are 2 5-star Michelin restaurants that are taking part. And one of those restaurants does a tasting menu that only costs $238 per person.
2: Oh, okay, well, I bet it ain't going to cost $238 per person that day.
1: Not when I'm telling you what it's worth, because I doubt that it's worth $238 per person.
2: No, free!
1: Yes,
2: I'll tip the server.
1: Yes.
2: But, hey, the rest of this is free! Two of your favorite foods have now become one.
1: Okay.
2: Apparently, these were spotted at a grocery store over in the UK. I did some Googling, and apparently they are... like a Chinese or Japanese thing. You can buy these online. Okay. So if you are intrigued enough, you can buy them. Cheese flavored Oreos.
1: We talking like chocolate cookies with cheese in the middle?
2: It looks like, yes. So they're basically chocolate Oreo cookies. And I'm assuming the Oreo cream is cheese flavored. As an Oreo lover and as a cheese lover, where do you stand on this?
1: I don't think so.
2: Yeah, I do.
1: Now this one right here, this one says Oreo cheese flavor and it's got like Japanese or Chinese writing on it.
2: Yeah.
1: This one says something about like, oh, I thought it said cream cheese, but maybe not.
2: Yeah.
1: Which would make a little more sense.
2: Yeah.
1: Because it's like that would be kind of like a cheesecake, right?
2: I would think so.
1: I'm thinking like sharp cheddar. You know what I mean? I'm like,
2: you're thinking like, y'all gonna take some Oreo cookies, put some cheese whiz in the middle?
1: Yeah, I mean, that sounds gross. But if it was like cream cheese, that would probably, I mean, it tastes like cheesecake, I would think.
2: You can get these online. Like, you can go, it's the Oreo, just type in cheese flavored Oreos in Google and you can get
1: it. It's on exotic snacks.
2: Look, man, that's the last thing I need. I don't need my snacks to be exotic. I like the plain old normal snacks.
1: Yeah.
2: You going to order any of these?
1: No.
2: No?
1: No. Ooh, they have some that are pistachio cheese flavor. Ooh.
2: I'm out.
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2: 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They are the official wake-up brew of your Kix wake-up crew.
1: And at Rooted Coffee House, you have a lot of different coffee options and non-coffee options, but of course... we're going to opt for that caffeine.
2: Always.
1: But you can get your coffee hot or iced. 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Maybe try some of the new summer menu items, which are all delicious. 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

0: So it's nice to know that Ella Langley kind of feels the same way that we do about naps. Mm-hmm. You know, she likes to take one, but they're going to end up one of two ways. You're either going to wake up refreshed and relaxed, or you're just not going to want to wake up.
1: Yeah.
0: You're going to be done for the rest of the day. Those are basically the two nap outcomes.

0: You believe in Bigfoot?
1: I don't know.
0: Yeah.
1: I don't think so.
0: You don't think so?
1: I don't know. I've never really like gotten into a lot of like Bigfoot myths or
0: the Bigfoot community.
1: Yeah, I've never really gotten into it. I mean, so maybe if I did some digging, I'd have a better like, yes, I believe or no, I don't.
0: Yeah, yeah.
1: But do you believe in Bigfoot?
0: You know, I'm not saying that there's not something out there, but mm-hmm. I'm also not saying that there is either.
1: Yeah.
0: It's your wake up crew, Dub and Cody. Maybe it was in trending news last week. We talked about that guy named Snake mm-hmm. who claims that he has a Bigfoot body.
1: Yeah. And they like ran DNA tests and everything.
0: Yeah. Yeah. Yeah. And it just got me to thinking, I'm like, okay, if there is something out there, mm-hmm. how come like all we've got are like blurry pictures or like some, you know, questionable footprints or whatever, you know what I mean? Like,
1: yeah.
0: If Bigfoot,
1: how can something elude
0: yeah.
1: us all
0: right.
1: for so long?
0: Right. I mean, I've seen the t-shirts and the stickers and stuff like that that say like, you know, world's greatest hide and seek player mm-hmm. or something like that, or like right. hide and seek national champion or whatever.
1: Yeah.
0: But it just makes me wonder, like, if Bigfoot is real, like, what part of the country, you know, because, I mean, they say they see, it's not just one select region of the country, you know, they've said they've seen him up in, like, the Northwest and, like, Ohio apparently has had some Bigfoot sightings and stuff. I'm like, we got any Bigfoots around here? You know what I mean? Like, do we have any, like, I mean, I know there might be some, you know, tall, hairy fellas out there, but yeah, I mean, do we have any Bigfoots, you know, here in the sea of big feet? Is that what you said? If it's plural, is it Bigfoots or is it big feet? I don't know.
1: Yeah, that's weird.
0: But like if Bigfoot did live here in the CSR, where would he hide here? You know, like if we had a Bigfoot here in the CSRA, like where would he hide?
1: I'm going to say that abandoned building downtown, the Lamar building.
0: Bigfoot's in the penthouse.
1: I mean, maybe. Nobody's been up there in years, right?
0: Oh, well, I mean, they've flown some drone footage up there. Maybe he's the reason why all the windows are broken out up there.
1: See?
0: No. If he lived here, he was behind a Regency Mall.
1: Oh, now, I don't know much about Regency Mall, but I've
0: yeah,
1: heard stories.
0: Yeah, yeah, yeah. No, he's over there. That's why they had to rip all the stuff out of there. Because, you know, there were storefronts and all that still up in there until a few years ago. They had to rip all that out because Bigfoot was in there. That's where he's okay. hiding. All right. Hey, you know what? Let's keep this going. If Bigfoot was here in the CSRA, where would he hide? Cody says he's in the Lamar building. He's in Lamar. Yep. That's why they can't develop it. It ain't the fact they ran out of money. It's the fact Bigfoot lives
1: there. There's something there.
0: Yeah, that's right.
1: Probably Bigfoot.
0: I'm saying he's been in the Regency Mall since 2002, since it closed up. Where would Bigfoot hide here in the CSRA Kicks Country? Come on, let's have some fun with this. 706-922-9999 for your phone calls. We'd love for you to get creative this morning. I know y'all got some funny places he could hide. Maybe some real places he could actually be.
1: Yeah.
0: Hit us up with yours, 706-922-9999. You can also chime in over on the Kicks 99 Facebook page. You want to send us a message, we'd love to read it. You want to jump in the comment section, we'd love to run down some of those. If Bigfoot lived here in the CSRA, where would he hide? Cody says the Lamar building. I'm saying Regency Mall. What do y'all say?
2: Kicks. 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

0: He's Dub and she's Cody. The Kix Wake Up Crew. 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
1: I don't know that I really believe in Bigfoot.
2: Yeah, I mean, is it possible? Maybe.
1: I feel like I would need some sort of evidence, some encounter or something to be able to really truly believe that this is possible.
2: Yeah, I mean, look, how have we not been able to like capture one in all these years? You know what I'm saying?
1: Especially if he's that big.
2: Right.
1: How has no one ever been able to like get a good picture out of him or actually capture
2: one? Look, hey, I know some old boys here in the CSRA that are back some pretty big deer. All right.
1: Right?
2: If Bigfoot was really out there, I feel like they'd be able to get one. You know what I'm saying? You know, taxidermied up in the house somewhere at the lake or whatever. But that's what we're saying. Like Bigfoot is like the hide and seek champion of the world if he exists.
1: Mm-hmm.
2: If we happen to have one here in the CSRA, where would he hide?
1: I am going to say the Lamar building downtown. That thing's abandoned, right?
2: Yeah. Nobody's been there for years.
1: Yeah.
2: I think he's at the Regency Mall out on Gordon Highway. I mean, anybody been in there? You don't know he's not in there.
1: That's true.
2: In the old Montgomery Wards down there. Kix Country, let's have some fun with this morning. If we had Bigfoot here in the CSRA, where would he hide? 706-922-9999. You could also hit us up over on the Kix 99 Facebook page. Of course, Chester's ready to weigh in.
1: All right,
2: Chester, where would Bigfoot hide here in the CSRA?
3: He hangs out down in Leesville with the Lizard Man.
1: With what? With Lizard Man?
3: Yes.
2: Like some sort of weird tag team. Bigfoot and Lizard Man down in Leesville.
3: I mean, this is probably before y'all's time. They used to have a Lizard Man running through the interstates and stuff, back roads of Leesville.
2: Wait, this is like a real thing, Chester?
3: Yes.
2: Lizard Man, the Leesville Lizard Man.
3: Yes.
2: Look, Cody's down a rabbit hole right now. Has anybody seen him?
3: Yes.
1: The Lizard Man is a famous urban legend from Lee County, South Carolina, rather than Leesville.
2: Okay.
1: First spotted in 1988, locals describe him as a 7-foot-tall, scaly, green creature with red eyes and 3-toed feet. He's infamous for allegedly jumping on cars and ripping off metal.
3: That's where Bigfoot's at.
2: Bigfoot's with this guy?
3: Yes.
2: Okay.
1: Mm.
2: All right. You said this is in Lee County, South Carolina?
1: That's what it says, yeah.
2: Right. Well, don't drive there. Yep. If I ever find myself headed to or near Lee County, I'm a detour.
1: Yeah.
2: Need to run into no lizard, man. You can also tell us where you think Bigfoot would hide here in the CSRA over on the Kix 99 Facebook page.
1: So Beverly says she thinks he would be at the Lock and Dam.
2: Okay. All right.
1: Meg says he hides in the deep woods and brush out by the lake, along with Uncle R's kangaroo, lemur, and Black Panther. I know nothing about Uncle R's kangaroo, lemur, or Black Panther.
2: I don't think I want to know.
1: Yeah.
2: I don't know if I want to know. Hey, Michael, good morning, man. So if we had a Bigfoot here in the CSRA, where do you think he'd hide?
4: Honestly, I think he'd hide somewhere around, like, over there at the Red Cliff Plantation, right there in Beach Island.
2: Yeah.
1: Okay.
4: Got all that property, and he can jump in the river, or he's near the river.
2: Yeah. You know what? I really hope he's not over there, because, like I said, we've had several photo sessions over there. Last thing I need is Bigfoot photo bombing me and my family.
1: Cool. That would make for a great memory.
2: We get the pictures back. It's like, yeah, there's Dub and Kelsey and Maddie and all Chloe. So, is that Bigfoot in the background?

0: Kix Wake Up Crew.
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2: 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I like my bushes to be all trimmed up, and I like around the sidewalks and driveways to be edged and looking nice. And in order to do that, I need the right tools for the job. 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
1: Kix.
0: Woo! 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The Kix Wake Up Crew with Dub and Cody.
8: Kix.

Yeah, we do. And we all like to win a little bit of money. And you could win big money if you can beat Cody. $1,000 is up for grabs today. You beat Cody, you're walking away with that money just in time for the weekend. We play in 20 minutes on Kicks.

0: Caleb and Cody. My daughter Maddie is expanding her musical horizons a little bit. We'll talk more about that after Jordan Davis on Kix.
1: I ain't heard you laugh like that in a long time. I wonder if it stopped this world like it did mine just now.

0: waking you up every morning. Woo! The Kix Wake Up Crew.
1: My daughter Maddie is expanding her musical horizons.
2: And I love this because, of course, you love music.
1: Yep. Yep.
2: And so I'm interested to see what taste she has in music right now.
1: Well, we talked about it before, how like for a long time, every single morning she was listening to Daddy. She was listening to the Wake Up Crew. Well, then she went through her Taylor Swift era, where every time she would get in mommy's car, it was Taylor Swift.
2: And I know that Kelsey loved that
1: just
2: so much.
1: Loved it. She's a Swiftie from way back. But now Maddie's musical tastes have changed a bit. Okay. And I guess maybe Kelsey was listening to a playlist and she was kind of, Maddie was exposed to a few new artists and a few new songs.
2: Mm-hmm.
1: And now Maddie is in her 90s country era.
2: Yes. Yeah. Good job, mom and dad. Good job.
1: Yeah. So her first artist that she really kind of gravitated to outside Taylor Swift is Shania Twain.
2: Okay. That's
1: big
2: a good one.
1: Loves Man I Feel Like a Woman. Loves it.
2: That takes me back to my childhood.
1: Also loves I'm Gonna Get You Good, kind of a deep cut from Shania.
2: Yeah. I had that on CD.
1: Yeah. And so, but the artist that she has really gravitated towards, it's one particular song.
2: Okay.
1: Okay. But hey, you gotta start somewhere.
2: Exactly.
1: Maddie loves Alan Jackson.
2: Oh, Georgia boy.
1: Yes, yes.
2: I know a road crew member who's going to be very happy about that, too, because she loves Alan Jackson.
1: Loves Chattahoochee.
2: Oh,
1: Chattahoochee
2: who doesn't?
1: Is her jam. Now, every single time she either gets in Kelsey's car or in my car, it was really Kelsey's car first, and she would start yelling out her playlist. She goes, I need Man I Feel Like a Woman and Get You Good and Chattahoochee.
2: I love it.
1: And I looked at her and I said, hey, babe, I said, you know, we can listen to these songs in Daddy's truck, too. She goes, you got copies of them?
2: And I think that is fascinating that she says that.
1: Yeah.
2: That she thinks of like copies of things. Because, I mean, obviously she's in a digital age.
1: Yeah.
2: And like, you know, back in the day, obviously it was like, well, if I don't have that same CD, then we can't play those songs.
1: Exactly.
2: You know, so for her to like correlate that and say, oh, you have a copy too, is very interesting to me.
1: Yeah, because I told her, I said, look, I said, any song that mommy can listen to, daddy can listen to as well. So now every single afternoon we got to hear Chattahoochee. So I said, you know what? We got to take this even further. So for the last couple of days when we get home, I was like, hey, do you want to see the music video for Chattahoochee?
2: I was like,
1: we can watch Chattahoochee. And she's like, say less, daddy.
2: Wow. And now you're really taking it back for me.
1: Yeah. And so she's watching that and she's even asking questions about the song. She goes, why he dropped her off early? And I'm like,
2: you'll understand when you're 25.
1: I was like, I think it was her bedtime. It's time for her to go night-night. But yeah, so I am slowly trying to really take this seed and let it grow.
2: I love this.
1: You know, I do too.
2: Of all the music choices that are out there for her to gravitate towards 90s country.
1: It's fun. It's fun.
2: Exactly.
1: It makes you feel good.
2: Well, and we've talked about how 90s country feels like it's like that sound is making a comeback. But also, you know, yesterday we were talking about movies that the younger generation needs to know. When it comes to music, 90s is a must.
1: 100%. So now she's all in on Alan Jackson. I'm going to have to start teaching her about George Strait. That's next.
2: Make sure you throw in some Garth.
1: Oh, yeah. Garth Brooks and Dunn. Yeah. Oh, look, she about to go to school. Every time she gets in daddy's truck, she about to go to 90s country school.
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1: So, you know, all the time we talk about these Mobi's unlimited plans and how they really make sense and how they're going to save you money.
2: Mm-hmm.
1: And here's a prime example of that. 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Even I know how to do that math. But the Orca monthly plan is only $25. And even with my math, I know that 25 is less than 30.
2: Yep.
1: And with that $25 Mobi's Unlimited plan, you could wash every single day if you wanted to. 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It just makes sense.
2: 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They are doing things differently than most places these days.
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1: 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They got a full bar. 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

0: Can't beat Cody. Can you beat Cody and win the cash? Let's find out.
1: Here we go.
2: And it's a lot of cash.
3: Yes, $1,000.
2: Uh-huh. That's a lot of dollars.
3: Mm-hmm.
2: Quite a few of them.
3: Yes.
2: Can you defend it? Can you keep that jackpot safe?
3: That is what I try to do every single day.
2: Look, I mean, we're at, you know, I mean, just I don't even have words, you know? I mean, because this doesn't happen that often, right? Like,
3: yeah.
2: It's not all the time that we get over $1,000.
3: Very true.
2: If you can defend it today, then you'll be riding for a couple of days because you're off on Monday, so mm-hmm. We won't play again until Tuesday. So will we have more than $1,000 up for grabs Tuesday, or will we be reset to $100 because somebody's cashed out your jackpot and took a lot of money into the weekend?
3: I don't know, but somebody on one of these phone lines is going to get to try to beat me.
2: Yep.
3: And we just have to see what happens.
2: Well, what needs to happen now is you got to go to the soundproof booth.
3: Okay.
2: All right, you got to head that way. I got to find out who the challenger is. As always, the challenger gets the questions first. Then Cody comes back in from the soundproof booth next door. She answers the same three questions. You get one more right than her. The money is yours. $1,000 is yours. If you lose or if you tie, we'll have more money up for grabs when Cody comes back on Tuesday. What happens now? 706-922-9999. Caller number 9 gets to play. $1,000 up for grabs. 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

0: Beat Cody. Can you beat Cody and win the cash? Let's find out.
1: Here we go.
2: Kix 99, good morning. Who's this?
3: Miranda.
2: Hey, Miranda, where are you calling from?
3: Augusta.
2: Miranda and Augusta. All right, Miranda, $1,000 is up for grabs this morning. Got three questions for you to answer. You think you got what it takes to beat Cody and cash her jackpot out today?
3: Hopefully.
2: Let's go, Miranda. Question number one, 113 years ago today, the temperature hit 134 degrees in Death Valley. What state is Death Valley National Park located in? California, Arizona, or New Mexico?
3: Arizona.
2: All right. Question number two. On this date back in 2010, Carrie Underwood and her husband Mike Fisher got married. True or false, they got married right here in Georgia.
3: False.
2: All right. And question number three. Gary LaVox, the lead singer for Rascal Flatts, is turning 56 today. Which Rascal Flatts song came out first, These Days or What Hurts the Most?
3: What hurts the most?
2: All right, Miranda, I got your answers down. I'm going to put you on hold for just a second while we get Cody out of the soundproof booth, and we'll see how she does against you, okay?
3: Okay.
2: Hang on. Uh-huh. You're good. You're good. Well, you know, I say you're good, but I bet you're probably a little anxious right now.
4: Definitely. A little anxious, yeah. Yes.
2: Got big money on the line.
4: Yeah.
2: Miranda from Augusta, she wants to try to take it.
4: Okay.
2: She's already answered these three questions, and now it's your turn. You ready to go, Cody?
4: I'm ready.
2: Question number one. 113 years ago today, the temperature hit 134 degrees in Death Valley.
4: Ooh.
2: Doesn't seem so bad here right now, does it? What state is Death Valley National Park located in? California, Arizona, or New Mexico?
4: Death Valley, pretty sure that's California.
2: Final answer?
4: Yes.
2: So Miranda said Arizona. Cody, you are correct. Death Valley National Park is in California. You are up by one. Heading to question number two on this date. Back in 2010, Carrie Underwood and her husband, Mike Fisher, got married. True or false, they got married right here in Georgia.
4: I seem to remember that they did, so I'm going to go true on that one.
2: Final answer?
4: Mm-hmm.
2: So Miranda said false. Cody, you are correct. They got married at the Ritz-Carlton in Lake Oconee. You are up by two. Headed to question number three. Gary LaVox, the lead singer for Rascal Flatts, is turning 56 today. Which Rascal Flatts song came out first, These Days or What Hurts the Most?
4: This one. You said These Days or What Hurts the Most.
2: Two of Rascal Flatts' biggest hits. Got a 50-50 shot here.
4: Oh, gosh. I'll go with These Days.
2: Final answer?
4: Yeah.
2: So Miranda said What Hurts the Most. Cody, you are correct. These Days came out in 2002. What Hurts the Most came out in 2006. So Miranda, unfortunately, you missed them all today. Death Valley is in California, and Carrie Underwood and Mike Fisher did get married here in Georgia, right at Lake Oconee, the Ritz-Carlton up there. So Cody got you today, but now that means we got more money up for grabs on Tuesday. Got $1,025 on the line then, so we invite you to come back and play with us again and try to beat Cody and win even more money next time. But just for playing today, we're going to hook you up with a free car wash from Moby's Car Wash, a $20 gift card to Approach Shots Indoor Golf, and for playing on a Friday, we got you a $50 gift certificate to Rob Zapata's Electric.
3: That sounds good.
2: Hey, thank you for listening and playing this morning, Miranda. We appreciate it so much. However, you know, when you don't beat Cody, there is that little phrase you got to say. Can I get you to say it for me, please?
3: I'm Miranda, and I can't beat Cody.
0: Kicks.
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1: Yeah.
0: But people that got a lot of money, they could have a snow room. 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If you're wealthy enough, you can now install your own private winter, complete with snowfall, icy walls, and freezing temperatures. 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
1: This is insane.
0: Yeah. You can literally push a button and it starts snowing. It's the same technology that they use like at ski resorts, but mm-hmm. it's basically an indoor blizzard.
1: Oh, wow.
0: Yeah. It's
1: crazy. I just like pulled one up. Yeah. I didn't realize. I was thinking it was just like a design. I didn't realize it was like an actual product
0: like
1: a sauna.
0: Yeah.
1: Like the opposite of a sauna.
0: That right. Is- yeah. Snow room. It's like techno alpine indoor technology. There's a whole bunch of these things out there. Now, they're not super affordable. Okay. So you won't be choosing between an ice bath and a snow room. These things start, like the base model is $130,000.
1: That's crazy.
0: You know, so you're better off just trying to find a spa or like a rich friend that has one.
1: That is crazy.
0: Can you imagine? Like, look, if you went to, you know, say you had like one of them uppity friends or something like that, and you went over there, like, you won't see my snow room?
1: Yeah, this is insane. Like, I'm looking at this site right now. And they literally, I'm designing a snow room. I'm configuring it right now.
0: Like you got the money to, like you got snow room
1: well,
0: money.
1: Well, I was going to try to see how, you can add a swing to it. That's interesting. I was just trying to see how much it was going to be.
0: Yeah.
1: Oh, of course they want me to put in my info. I'm not putting in my info.
0: Oh, you better, your email's about to get blown up with snow room stuff.
1: I am not that dedicated to this. I am not putting in my email because,
0: like, I ain't got that. I ain't got that snow room budget.
1: No.
0: I barely got that snow cone budget.
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1: It is Friday, and I think it's time we have a little bit of fun. Hey there, it's Cody from the Kix Wake Up crew. Got Jamie from Drive Crescent on the phone, and today is Fun Fact Friday. So when it comes to car buying with Drive Crescent, tell us what to expect.
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0: You know, I understand wanting to keep yourself cool. It is very, very hot outside. 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And this one right here is next level.
1: Yeah, it really is. It's your wake up crew, Dub and Cody. Neither one of us would ever be able to afford something like this, I don't think. Unless we hit the lottery. 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

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London, Paris, paradise. But ain't got much memory of the scenes, come to think. I missed them all. And damn,

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2: First up, Gary LaVox from Rascal Flatts having a birthday today, turning 56.
1: Happy birthday, Gary.
2: And of course, on Fridays, we get some new music. We talked yesterday about Randy Travis, talking about a new album that's going to be some remastered songs that were never released.
1: Yep.
2: So Fish On came out today.
1: Pretty good. I listened to that one on the way in this morning.
2: Mm-hmm. You've also got Jason Aldean with Anytime Soon. You've got Tucker Wetmore, Who Told You That? Hudson Westbrook, Hits Me. That's kind of funny. Two of our last year's guitar pull artists, but not songs today. And then Lee Bryce has a song called Dogs Are Barking,
1: which is really good.
2: Yeah.
1: Have you listened to it yet?
2: I did.
1: That's a stone cold country song.
2: Yes, I absolutely love it. So you got some new music to check out today. Mm-hmm. And Ella Langley was recently talking about what a typical day on tour looks like for her. And one of the big things is she has to take care of her body. She said, "We literally all need my body to function."
1: There's a lot of people who depend on her band, her crew, her record people, her management people, and of course, all the folks that have spent a lot of money to come see her sing.
2: Yep. So she starts her day with warm water. She'll lift some weights and do some yoga. She may even relax outside with a pen and paper. And while she's getting her hair and makeup done, she listens to some R&B music.
1: Okay.
2: But also she said something about naps that I had to put in here. She said it can either go one of two ways for her. I either wake up and I'm so glad that I got that, or I wake up mad, upset. My day's kind of ruined.
1: Yeah.
2: Is so true.
1: Yeah, naps will either go one. You either wake up refreshed and you're like, man, I'm ready to take on the rest of the day. Or you wake up and you're like, I don't want to get out of bed.
2: Yeah,
1: I don't want to do the rest of this day.
2: Yeah, that, or I've just wasted so much of my day.
1: Uh-huh.
2: Yeah.
1: Look, the stars, they're just like us.
2: Absolutely. And Thomas Rhett got his star on the Music City Walk of Fame on Wednesday. He was introduced by Jordan Davis, and Thomas had a very heartfelt speech where he said, "Thank you for singing these songs louder than I ever could. Thank you for letting my music become a small part of your life." He said, "This star may have my name on it, but it belongs to a heck of a lot of people."
1: Yeah. I mean, just a good dude. I was actually in a group chat that I've got with some buddies of mine. One of my buddies in Nashville went and saw Thomas Rhett last night. He was like, he just seems like a good guy. And I'm like, he is.
2: Yeah.
1: I'm like, every time I've had the opportunity to interact with Thomas Rhett, he's just a very humble, very down to earth, very nice person. Just somebody you want to root for. Somebody you're glad to see all these good things happening for.
2: Mm-hmm. And finally, I love this. Kane Brown, of course, has many tattoos.
1: Oh, dude, he's tatted up.
2: But that doesn't mean his kids are going to be. He said it's the one thing he won't let his kids get, at least while they live under his roof.
1: Okay.
2: He said, "I want to be the cool parent, but I also don't want to because I know how I feel about mine." He said, "Like, I didn't think about mine. I just started thinking about it. And then I was like, whatever, just put it on my body." He said, 10 years later, I'm like, meh. He said, but his oldest, who's about to be 7, has started talking about his tattoos. And she's like, "I love your tattoos, Dad. I can't wait to get some." And he said, "You're not getting any."
1: No. Hey, first of all, you 7. Second of all, no. Yeah, I like that. Hey, you want to get tattoos? You move out.
2: Yep.
1: Go live in the treehouse. Then you get a tattoo.
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2: We are all the time talking about the different streaming services, how they've change things up. They have different price tiers. They have, you know, different requirements. You have to, you know, everybody has to have their own email address.
3: Right.
2: It's always something, right?
3: Oh, yeah.
2: Well, Netflix is exploring live TV and bundles as they're struggling to keep U.S. viewers hooked.
3: Uh-huh. Yeah, they don't want you leaving Netflix.
2: Yeah. Well, their plan is to mix live channels with their streaming library. Analysts say that the move could help growth in a crowded market. Publishers see it as a way to shift away from just pure streaming.
3: Well, I mean, look, over the last couple of years, Netflix has been doing more and more live sports.
2: That's true,
3: you know?
2: Yeah.
3: I mean, they're the, you know, solo home for WWE Monday Night Raw. They've been doing more MMA stuff, boxing, football on, like, Thanksgiving and Christmas and stuff like that. What I could see them doing is sort of like a YouTube TV, Hulu live TV hybrid. Because, I mean, because, like, if you have YouTube TV, like, you can watch the live channels, but you can also stream stuff on demand. Right. Same thing with Hulu. So, yeah, I feel like Netflix is trying to get in on that game, right? Where, like, if you have a Netflix subscription, that's all you'll ever need.
2: Yeah.
3: Oh, they're hoping that's all you'll ever need.
2: Yeah. So, yeah, it'll be interesting to see how that works out for them.
3: They got the money to do it if they want to do it.
2: They're getting money from me every month.
3: Same.
2: This is really an interesting take.
3: Yeah, it's an interesting concept.
2: Yeah. Several Northern California restaurants are letting guests name their price for meals.
3: It's free.
2: Yeah. I'm like, this is...
3: this one's free.
2: This one
3: free,
2: could really...
3: Free 99.
2: Yeah, this one could really mess you guys up, but the naming is part of a global move where diners decide what the meal is worth.
3: Free!
2: The restaurants are starting with a one-day experiment to see how it goes. I have a feeling they're going to be losing a lot of money.
3: This is going to be one and done, I have a feeling.
2: Yeah, there are 2 5-star Michelin restaurants that are taking part, and one of those restaurants does a tasting menu that only costs $238 per person.
3: Okay, well, I bet it ain't gonna cost $238 per person that day.
2: Not when I'm telling you what it's worth, because I doubt that it's worth $238 per person.
3: No, free!
2: Yes,
3: I'll tip the server.
2: Yes.
3: But hey, the rest of this is free! Two of your favorite foods have now become one.
2: Okay.
3: Apparently these were spotted at a grocery store over in the UK. I did some Googling, and apparently they are... like a Chinese or Japanese thing. You can buy these online. Okay.
2: If you
3: are intrigued enough, you can buy them. Cheese flavored Oreos.
2: We talking like chocolate cookies with cheese in the middle?
3: It looks like, yes. So they're basically chocolate Oreo cookies. And I'm assuming the Oreo cream is cheese flavored. As an Oreo lover and as a cheese lover, where do you stand on this?
2: I don't think so.
3: Yeah, I know.
2: Now this one right here, this one says Oreo cheese flavor and it's got like Japanese or Chinese writing on it.
3: Yeah.
2: This one says something about like, I thought it said cream cheese, but maybe not.
3: Yeah.
2: Which would make a little more sense.
3: Yeah.
2: Because it's like that would be kind of like a cheesecake, right?
3: I would think so.
2: I'm thinking like sharp cheddar. You know what I mean? I'm like,
3: you're thinking like, y'all gonna take some Oreo cookies, put some cheese whiz in the middle?
2: I mean, that sounds gross. But if it was like cream cheese, that would probably, taste like cheesecake, I would think.
3: You can get these online. Like you can go, it's the Oreo, just type in cheese flavored Oreos in Google and you can get
2: it. It's on exotic snacks.
3: Look, man, that's the last thing I need. I don't need my snacks to be exotic. I like the plain old normal snacks.
2: Yeah.
3: You going to order any of these?
2: No.
3: No?
2: No. Ooh, they have some that are pistachio cheese flavor. Ooh.
3: I'm out.
4: Kicks. Hey, I'm Tommy Wells from Kent's Drive-In on 329 East Hill Street in Thompson. But today, I want to talk to you about a restaurant. I could tell you Kent's has been around since 1963. 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
3: Hey, what's going on, y'all? 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
1: She was storming through the house that day, and I could tell she was leaving. And I thought, oh, she'll be back, till she turned around and pointed at the wall and said,

0: Brand new from Ella Langley, Loving Life Again on Kix 99. It's your wake up crew. This morning and early afternoon is looking pretty good, but there could be some scattered strong thunderstorms developing this afternoon. Maybe some damage and wind, maybe some large hail. Definitely stay weather aware this afternoon.
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0: Kix 99, Dylan Marlowe, Dylan Scott, Boys Back Home. Mike Montgomery on the radio. Hot today, 95 the high. I was looking at a story that Chris O'Kelly brought up the other day about how the experts, and I'm using my air quotes, they're saying that you should turn your air down to 80 degrees when you go to bed at night. I don't know. Let's not say we did, right?
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15: Kicks

kick standing out. Ooh, that's Carrie. That's Carrie right there. I recognize that song one downbeat. Carrie right now. Last name on Kix 99.

0: Yeah, you know it. Shaboozy, Cowgirl, It's New Country on Kix 99. Oh, you got to like, that's kind of like, what? That's ear candy right there. That's candy for your ear right there. And Mike Montgomery for Chris O'Kelly. Getting ready for a hot weekend. If we're lucky, we'll see thunderstorms by Sunday.
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13: 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It starts now.

and Mike Montgomery. Sounds like a lot of music right now, because it is. 60 in a row plays right now. Here's Blake Shelton. It's 99.

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Oh, he's such a charmer. 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

Oh man, we got it all here, don't we? We got Jelly Roll's new song there, Hands Up, and Toby with the jam. His first single plays right now on Kix 99.

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0: Evans.
1: KX99 and Mike Montgomery with Bailey Zimmerman. Look at this weather. Not what I signed up for today. It's not what I had yesterday. Okay, so we got scattered strong thunderstorms coming in this afternoon and could be damaging winds, a large hail today, a high overall of 95 degrees. But once the storms get here, well, you know what happens. It just drops into the mid 80s just to give us hope. And that's what it's like for this.
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0: 99 Worst Way. Riley Green, Mike Montgomery getting ready for this weekend. What is going on this weekend? It's just going to be hot, just like it was last weekend, and maybe a little thunderstorm to give us a...
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Hey, the only reason we haven't given away this money on Can't Beat Cody is because you haven't gotten through. I know you know the answers. Jackpot at $1,025. Can't Beat Cody comes back on Monday morning. 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

0: 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We got my jams out. We got Montgomery Gentry now. 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

0: Kicks 99. I'm coming over. Chris Young, Mike Montgomery for Chris O'Kelly. And the weekend is coming up. What is going on? Oh, Backstage Country is tonight. Features Corey Kent. Now, next week, Jason Aldean will be hosting the show with all his buddies. You know, they just hang out and interview and have all the... they're putting the band back together. They're going to have a big party at night.
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Well, this LFL's got to go. 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

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Hi there, it's T. Welcome into a Friday with Luke Bryan. 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

0: Ella Langley, that is Loving Life again on Kix 99. That is a Kix breakout track. Tonight, one more time, Corey Kent in here hosting Backstage Country. 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All next week, Jason Aldean in the house.
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Here's John Morgan.

Back in here Monday morning at 8:30. Can't beat Cody. That jackpot up to $1,025. Here's Morgan Dow at 20 cigarettes on Kicks

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1: So earlier this morning, we read a story about a woman who puts corn in her spaghetti. And it got us to thinking, have you ever dated anybody that did something weird with their food? 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
2: Yes. 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

0: Ella Langley, Morgan Wallen, and I Can't Love You Anymore on Kix 99. What's up? It is T. Once again, Corey Kent in here hosting Backstage Country. That's getting underway at 7, going to 11. All next week, we got Jason Aldean in here.
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There are two songs, Beautiful Things. Megan Maroney's got this one. Benson Boone's got an entirely different song, but it's titled Beautiful Things. She brought him out in New York City during a recent concert and tore the crowd up. Here's Megan.

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When Darius Rucker covered this one from the Old Crow Medicine Show, I bet he had no idea it was probably going to be his biggest song ever outside of Hootie and the Blowfish. Here's Darius.

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0: Riley Green, that is Think As You Drunk on Kix 99 or something like that. Hi there. It's T. Good evening to you. 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
5: 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Yep, that's me, Corey Kent. 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
1: When somebody stops us in the airport and they're like, hey, see, you got a guitar there. You play music? Yeah, what kind?
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0: It's Backstage Country. We got Corey Kent here this week, and a big announcement a few weeks ago. You let us all know that Heartland Rock and Roll is coming out September 25th.
1: Yeah. Heartland Rock and Roll, the cat's out of the bag. You know, all of my favorite things about country music, like, met up. All my favorite things about rock and roll kind of met up and blended so perfectly in this record. And it's kind of what, you know, when somebody stops us in the airport and they're like, hey, see, you got a guitar there. You play music? Yeah, yeah, what kind? Just saying country music has never, like, done it justice. Like, it doesn't help you understand what type, right? Mm-hmm. So we say, like, oh, kind of country, kind of rock, somewhere in there. But even still, it didn't really get the point across to where they could, like, picture it in their head. And I feel like we, somewhere along the way, kind of stumbled across this Heartland Rock and Roll term. And it was the first time I'm like, that's it. That's what the sound's called. Heartland Rock and Roll.
0: I'm glad you told that story, because I got to be honest, when you told me the title, I was surprised, because you have, like, 21, then Blacktop, then 23, then Black Bandana. And then I was thinking, oh, this is going to be called 26. But that makes perfect sense. So this is the legacy.
1: Yeah. I mean, we've tried to make some sort of rhyme or reason to the names of our records, but the reality is, like, the record names, they find you. Mm. You know, the Black Bandana record was originally supposed to be called Bixby, which is my hometown. But then we wrote this song, Black Bandana, and I was like, this is it. This is the stamp in time. This is the era. This is the Black Bandana era. Mm-hmm. And, you know, like, just like Heartland Rock and Roll, like Blacktop, I was working at a pavement company when I started that record. So that's why that record's called Blacktop. The records seem to name themselves. Mm-hmm. And this one, it was just like the perfect storm of kind of finally being able to put our finger on what the sound is called.
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2: He's a ranch hand in a pinch, man. 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
1: It's Backstage Country. I'm Elena. Corey Kent is here this week as your host. And Corey, we're talking about all your songs, all your music, stories behind everything. But I want to talk about a song that has done some incredible things this year already with your buddy Ko Wetzel, Rocky Mountain Low. Now, I got to say, like, I kind of assumed that Ko was a writer on this, so I was surprised when I saw that he wasn't. Yeah. You, of course, are. Tell me then, how did he end up on this track?
2: Yeah, I mean, it kind of sounds like Ko wrote
1: it does,
2: the second verse
1: yeah.
2: for sure. And that's what led to me reaching out to him. We've been billed on a lot of the same festivals, especially mm-hmm. recently, as we've kind of had a come up. Ko's been touring at a high level for a long time, and I've always had a lot of respect for how he's gone about his business, like how he's stayed true to himself. He's silenced the noise and just focused on building what he wanted to build. And, you know, especially living in Texas, like you talk to a lot of people in that area and you go, who's your favorite country artist? Ko Wetzel. Like, there's a lot of people who feel that way. So I've always had a ton of respect for how he's just done his own thing. He beats to his own drum. He doesn't really play by the rules. And, you know, he's had success in ways that don't make sense to the status quo.
1: Right.
2: And I feel like we have also experienced that, right? I left Nashville. I moved to Texas. I got dropped here. You know, I was writing songs for a company and they fired me and I moved to Texas and built it on the road and things started happening and just decided if it ain't broke, don't fix it. Let's just stay here and keep doing our thing. And that led to a friendship with Ko, playing these shows, but also living, you know, not too far down the road. And I sent him this song. As soon as we wrote it, I told the guys, my friends that I wrote the song with, I was like, this sounds like Ko would be the best voice on verse two. Like, I would believe it if I sang it. I feel like I can narrate this story really well, but I would believe it that much more if it was Ko. So let me send this song to him. So I sent it to him, and this song was gonna be a focus whether he was on it or not, because I love the song so much. But when we got, you know, I sent it to him and he was like, man, that is a damn song. But there's so much red tape that has to be cut through to get a duet across the finish line.
1: A logistic especially,
2: you know, especially yeah. when you both have major labels and you have management and you got, you know, all these people that are vetting all the opportunities that are coming in. We just decided we don't want to deal with any of that. And we don't want anybody to be able to say no, so let's just not tell anybody.
1: Amazing.
2: So we booked the studio out in Cisco, Texas. We hired the film crew, and we just met up and cut the song and turned it in, and we told everybody this is what we want to do. We want this to be the first song out on the new record and just kind of set the tone for what's coming next.
1: Yeah.
2: And we followed our gut, you know, we followed our intuition. I still think there's a really cool place for that, a really vital place for it in a time where everything is super data driven. You know, you got to have X amount of streams for X amount of months, and then it, you know, it hits all these benchmarks, and then it gets to go to radio, and then you hope it performs well. And we were just like, sometimes you just have to trust what you're feeling when you hear a song for the first time. 3 days later, after the song came out, 3 days later, it went to radio. So no data. We had no idea how it would do. It's been our fastest climbing single we've ever had.
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4: Hold on tight, y'all, because we're about to take you on a wild ride this hour on Backstage Country. I'm this week's host, Corey Kent.
5: And I'm Elena. Yeah, we got all your favorite country music on the way, including some songs from Corey, of course, plus lots and lots of stories.
4: Let's do it. 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